97.9 WJLB, the D's Hip Hop and R&B. It's the homie you know, Sal. Monday Night Football was yesterday, and I am mad because I lost my parlay, but I'm happy that the Lions picked up that win on Sunday, and now they are going on a road trip, man. The next two games are away, and then we back at Eastern Market, Shed 5, tailgating at Vivio's. Make sure you pull up October 25th before the Lions take on the Packers at Ford Field.

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97.9 WJLB, the D's Hip Hop and R&B. Getting ready to head over to that Talkback mic. You want to go to the All-Star Comedy Festival, leave me a message. It's going down on Sweetest Day. That's right, ladies, get in there for your fella. Fellas, get in there for your dang on self, man. Right now, let's get into this Fall Frenzy artist, is Young Miami. Spin that.

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0: just like this on the Tuesday, you're headed to work, you're getting off work. 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
2: JY, turn me up. Miami. 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

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Now, my question to y'all is, who gets more love? Is it Boosie or Jeezy? 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Grocery stores, tire shops, even did a repass here in Detroit.

All right, it's getting a little late. Let me hook the fam up for y'all to go to sleep. Universal, Circus Tickets, Family 4-Pack on deck. 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

safe to say we'll never get another Drake and Kendrick collab. That's sad for the game, but it's good that they're continuing to prosper separately, man. Kendrick Lamar continues to break touring records, getting $5.8 million for one show and $390 million total on the Grand National Tour. And Drake

0: 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Am I speaking to Jasmine?
1: Yes, you are.
0: Hey, how you doing today?
1: Good. How are you?
0: I'm good. Hopefully, I can make you feel a little bit better because you just won tickets to the Universe Soul Circus, a family four-pack.
1: Awesome. Thank you.
0: No problem. The Universe Soul Circus kicks off this Thursday, October 1st, going through the 18th at the Aretha, and you and three other people will be underneath the big top having a whole lot of fun.
1: Thank you.
0: All right.

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1: How's it going?
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1: I got just what you need. Brand new Chris Brown, T-Pain. You heard it here first. 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
1: 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It's almost time for me to make my way out the door. Of course, if you did not win today, man, All-Star Comedy Festival going down October 17th. That's sweetest day. Universe Soul Circus Family 4-Packs are still going out all week long. 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

The D's, hip hop, and R&B. It's the homie you know, Cell. Guest hosting for my sis, Chris Carson. It's about that time for me to make my way out the door. She should be back tomorrow. Of course, she still has more chances for you to win tickets. Like I said, make sure you're hitting the iHeartRadio app, Talkback Mike. Tell her why you should pick up tickets at All Star Comedy Festival and Universe Soul Circus tickets. In the meantime, in between time, you can hit me on the gram at you know Cell. That's the letter U K N O W C E L L.

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0: 10, girl, you a 10. 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
0: I used to think about immature things. 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

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Zodiac sign, it must be a Gemini moon, cause we about to go half. 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

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Shay Diddy here. 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
2: Traffic volumes are just building through the area. Watch for the potential for some slowdowns as you make your way through the construction. I-75 northbound, the off-ramp to Gratiot has a left lane closure. And we do have construction on the Jefferies westbound, Lavanda 275, where the two left lanes are blocked. I'm Heather Pasco with traffic.
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9: 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The good news, there's someone who will fight for us, Abdul El-Sayed. 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

0: Detroit traffic.
1: Traffic volumes are just building through the area. Watch for the potential for some slowdowns as you make your way through the construction. I-75 northbound, the off-ramp to Gratiot has a left lane closure. And we do have construction on the Jefferies westbound, Levanda 275, where the two left lanes are blocked. I'm Heather Pasco with traffic.
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11: The NHL regular season opened last night. The Red Wings among six teams that opened Friday, with the Rangers coming to Detroit. Red Wings defenseman Simon Edmundson, still without a contract, won't be skating with the team until he has a new deal. Training camp continues for the Pistons. Thursday is the deadline for Jalen Duren to either sign a long-term contract or accept his qualifying offer. On Tuesday, receiver Lawrence Keyes had a tryout with the Lions. Keyes signed with Detroit this summer, suffered a leg injury, was placed on the IR before reaching an injury settlement with the team. 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

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Going back in. Back right now. Back to the world's most dangerous morning show, The Breakfast Club.

0: Morning, everybody. It's DJ NV, Jess Hilarious, Charlamagne Tha God. We are The Breakfast Club. Let's get to the latest with Lauren.
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9: LL Cool B.
10: Talk to me.
11: All right, y'all. So Diddy is over in Fort Dix, and we know that he is serving a 50-month sentence following the prostitution charges. Now, there is a story that NBC News did exclusively. They said that they spoke to four men who have spent time in the same unit as Diddy, and they are anonymous in this article because they want to talk about the lifestyle Diddy is living. Now, they break it down like this. They say Diddy is living a life inside of Fort Dix. He has men who clean for him, men who do his laundry, men who make his bed for him, men who give him Chinese-style massages.
9: Diddy running the yard! Okay, Diddy is running the yard. You hear me?
11: No,
9: he's executive
11: real.
9: Producing in prison. Tell me more about his artist.
11: Oh my God,
0: stupid.
11: Now, there are multiple sources that tell NBC News that he has contraband cell phones, mm-hmm. where he scrolls on Instagram and he gets to scan nude. He allegedly gets to scan nude and sexually explicit photos that an old girlfriend sends him. He's been able to buy from other inmates these like antidepressant drugs, allegedly that help boost your mood and different effects. They call them Rim Roms, and that's how they're known in the prison anyway. And then they say on the weekend he often taps into a secret stash that he has of premium liquor. I saw some at one point in here they point to Hennessy as a premium liquor that they he gets to dive into on the weekends.
9: So, I would not want to get drunk around no bunch of mans.
11: And they
9: like
11: say snuggled in by the guards.
9: Okay.
11: Allegedly.
9: Now I know the contraband is illegal, but other than the contraband, like what is he doing that illegal? Because they can't, it's not illegal to have people cleaning your bathrooms and making your bed and cooking food for you and giving you nice Chinese massages.
11: No, I don't think so either. Yeah, I can't answer that. I've asked a lot of questions.
0: I'm not mad at that part. Like you're Diddy. Like you're a billionaire, close to a billionaire. You're getting commissary and people are making your beds and making you food that you would usually wouldn't have.
11: You just figured out a chain of command. Right?
0: You did.
11: Yeah. Now, but the saying, Hennessy that's and the illegal, phone, right? I don't think it is. But
9: the contraband is though.
11: Yeah, but when it comes to there's a video that NBC News obtained. And you see Diddy in the video, and he is holding something that looks like a cell phone in his hand. And they say that it is a cell phone. That's what NBC News is alleging. And then they also mentioned they have a direct quote from one of the guys that says that he drank with Diddy and that it was Hennessy that was smuggled in by one of the guards. And they say that this is a rich lifestyle that he is living while he's locked up. Now,
9: I think the only thing it could probably hurt is appeal. Because it gives the impression that he thinks he's above the law. It gives the impression that he thinks he's bigger than the program. But yeah. I mean, Diddy's used to a certain lifestyle. And why should prison stop that lifestyle? If he wants some strong man hands, rubbing him down, giving him a Chinese massage, prison is a great place to find a pair of strong man hands.
11: You know they just did an update on when he's coming home. It's supposed to be the top of 2028. That means it's a little bit more sooner than what we've been talking about. It's like a few weeks earlier because we were talking about February last time. When he comes home, he's going to come find you. You keep making all these jokes.
0: I was
4: making jokes and Diddy was on the street.
0: Yeah, it was. But there's so many people in jail that have cell phones, right? We've seen the cell phone footage a lot when they're in there, you know, doing TikTok dances or even talking to friends. So you see that a lot.
11: Yes.
0: But my thing is the liquor, right?
11: Mm-hmm.
0: That's what he's supposed to be. I thought he was supposed to be stopping drugs, stopping drinking and all that sort of stuff. I just hope he doesn't go down that wrong angle with the drugs and everything.
9: I agree.
0: And also, you know, when I go to massage parlor, I get naked. You think Diddy get naked when he
9: get
0: massage?
9: I do not get naked at the massage parlor. Why are you getting naked at the massage parlor?
0: I get naked to get in the massage.
9: No, I leave my briefs on. Why the hell would I get butt naked at the massage parlor?
0: I get butt naked at the massage
9: parlor. You a crazy guy.
11: I thought guys did that. Girls do it.
0: Yeah, I get naked to get a massage.
11: You have a girl or a guy masseuse?
0: A woman.
11: Don't say a woman. Like, I just wanted to know.
0: That only happened one time, and I'm not talking about that. But
9: what only happened one time?
11: A guy masseuse while you were butt naked?
9: Chinese man massage.
0: It was a couple's massage.
11: We got a
0: massage.
11: Source close to Diddy right here. Go ahead, Envy.
0: It was a couple's massage. And, you know, you and your wife do a couple massages together. And it was one masseuse. He was supposed to teach you how to massage. And it was a man.
9: I don't think it's that. By the way, it's nothing wrong with that. Because, you know, it's so funny. There's a double standard because athletes, when they're getting stretched out and, you know, people are rubbing on them, it's always a male physical trainer for the most part.
11: Yeah.
9: So I don't know why people trip out when it's a man.
11: It's just a little bit more sensual when the lighting is low and candles are lit.
0: The lighting
11: and
0: low.
11: You use aromas, scents, and smells. That's normally how massages, especially couple massages, and there's petals everywhere. Mm-hmm. It's a little different. But I did speak to Diddy's rep, and they say, because I asked, like, you know, the cell phone, the Hennessy, this could mess them up, like, you know, when it comes to, like, the way that they're looking at him. They say the continued scrutiny of every mundane detail of Sean Combs' life in prison has reached the point where the media characterized ordinary prison life as news. The only real news is that Sean Combs continues to serve his sentence while awaiting the court's decision on his appeal. And I did ask about how is there video footage of him on a cell phone if nobody's supposed to have cell phones.
9: Ain't that crazy? Imagine telling on me for having a cell phone while you record me with your cell phone.
11: And they say that their assumption is that another prisoner had a phone and sold this information to NBC. I also asked what reprimands do they expect to come back on him for this, and they say they don't know any reprimands and what that would be yet. They don't know if the Bureau of Prisons is even going to investigate it, but they will know in a couple of days,
0: in the coming days. Them dudes that did the interview is whack, too. Like, that's whack. Like, y'all were all in there doing the same thing. You get out now, you get a couple of dollars.
11: But they not Diddy, though.
9: They sound like disgruntled hoes. You probably ran through them. Look, the food looks good, too. Don't the food look good?
11: Bring the food up on the screen. So there are three different meals that there are photos of that Charlamagne is talking about.
9: The one on, is that, because that looked like that lunchroom pizza we used to get.
0: The pizza on the right, yeah.
9: Pizza look good.
0: And the rice and chicken look banging.
11: And then that looks like a taco or burrito, the last
0: taco
11: photo.
0: Taco Tuesday in jail?
11: Yeah, so there's a quote in here or some information here about the food. Wait, it went down. Information in here about the food. They say those paid by Combs include a man who would clean his toilet and shower areas before he used them, and men who would secretly cook him special meals. Curry chicken, pizza, empanadas using a makeshift heating element submerged in water.
0: I ain't mad at that.
9: Diddy running the yard. You hear me? And one of the dudes, I was reading the article, one of the dudes said he got tired of cooking for Diddy, and so Diddy started going to the Jamaican.
11: Yep, he said after a while I got tired of cooking and I got tired of preparing meals, so he went to one of the other inmates. He started going to the Jamaicans.
0: Imagine so Diddy got, he could get Jamaican food, he could get American food, Spanish food, Italian food.
9: Imagine Diddy asking you to cook me something, and you say what? And he says, jerk chicken.
0: See? I can't cook that.
9: Oh, I want my chicken jerk.
0: I can't cook that.
9: That could mean a number of things.
0: Nope. You go,
9: I
0: then
9: want
0: you got
9: chicken jerk.
0: Then you go, white meat a dog.
9: Damn. God damn. Yo, he even got somebody
11: holding his phones for him and his female.
9: That's Sean Combs.
0: That's Diddy.
11: Go, yo, listen.
0: I can't hold his phone because if I get caught, I get extra time. You hold that down.
9: Oh, he ain't getting no appeal.
11: They say
9: Diddy, you ain't getting no appeal, bro. That was this story. I'm telling you that right now.
11: That is insane.
9: Okay, you allegedly, you still out here drinking Hennessy, you still doing drugs, and got men jerking your chicken in prison. You're going to be in there until January 2028. This is the type of story that messes up his appeal, though.
11: They have to investigate it, though, and see what they can find to be true, including probably interviewing some other inmates prior inmates if they want to.
9: Ain't nobody about to tell them that they jerked Diddy chicken.
0: What? What are you talking about?
11: Y'all crazy. That was the latest for the hour.
0: All right. And that portion of The Breakfast Club is brought to you by Caribbean. 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All right. When we come back, we got front page news. You got Bad Boy for Life, Diddy for Life? Let's rock that. It's The Breakfast Club. Good morning.
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3: Body roll low. Thick Muffin, what you talking about over there, girl? What's happening? I don't know. Let's get into the latest. Because we've been talking a lot about Chris Brown and that dog attack that happened at his home. Now, but this is an update.
4: Okay.
3: So remember we talked about the fact that Chris Brown was asking the judge for a new trial because Chris Brown felt like that $12.9 million award was way too much money.
4: Mm-hmm.
3: So
2: he
3: might have gotten a victory. The judge has decided to consider or to give him a new trial, but only if Maria Avila, who is the woman that was attacked by the dog, the former housekeeper, mm-hmm. doesn't agree to the offer. So right now, they're offering her a reduced amount of money, $9.5 million.
2: That's still a lot of money, right?
3: And remember, that award is going to be split between her, her husband, and her sister, who also said that, you know, they were affected because of the trauma she was suffering.
4: Who's offering her this? Is the court or is Chris offering her?
3: It's the court. So the court, they've looked at everything that was presented, and they say she does deserve to get something because of what she experienced and the damage that it did. Mm-hmm. But what the judge is saying is that the judge doesn't believe that there's going to be permanent nerve damage, and that the value assigned to all the future pain and suffering that they brought into the case, the mm-hmm. judge does, there's not enough evidence. The judge isn't buying it.
2: And why do I gotta pay the husband and sister? They didn't get bit by the goddamn dog.
3: Yeah, but the husband talked about, you know, like, just he's caring for her and some of the trauma that has come into their family.
4: Nope.
3: And then the sister, I believe, was actually there when it happened and like saw her.
2: But she should have got bit too.
4: Though. She didn't get bit though.
3: But there, you can't
4: say you've seen something traumatized. You could sue somebody for that trauma.
2: I'm not paying you for that.
4: And that's why.
2: I got to pay you because your sister got bit by the dog.
4: Yeah, that does.
2: By the way, we paying her enough money for all of y'all. Okay, so if I got to pay extra money, if that $9 million equates
4: that
2: to
4: don't make sense.
2: Y'all too as well, no, sir.
4: That don't make sense.
3: Well, we'll find out what happens because she either has to accept this offer or take it back to trial. If I was her, I would just take the offer. I wouldn't even chance going back to trial because now you're gambling with even potentially even less than that 9.5. So,
2: yeah,
3: because it can be reduced. The less that you make the court believe, you know, there's all these all this stuff is going to happen to you. You won't be able to work. You won't be able to do this. The less money you go.
2: She should leave well enough alone. Don't bite off more than the dog can chew.
4: Yeah, but just I mean, $9 million is a lot of money. But remember, yeah. $9 million, the lawyer gets there, so she gets what, $6 million. And then she gets to divvy that out to her family.
2: That's probably still a lot of money, boy.
4: I think so, too.
3: It's still a lot of money.
4: But she's probably going for the gusto, the 12, 13 million.
3: I mean, and to be fair, it's like she's going for this because what she is arguing is that she's a housekeeper and she can't work the same way that she was able to work prior to being attacked by this dog because of the nerve damage. But so we'll keep you guys updated there and let you know what happens.
2: Listen, whatever she gets,
4: a lot of money.
2: I understand. But paying the husbands and the sisters and all that
4: makes no sense.
2: No.
3: Well, we'll let you guys know what happens.
4: Okay.
3: Now, shifting gears a bit. Family, Quavo is a dad. He announced it yesterday officially.
4: Drop a bomb for Quavo.
3: Yeah, so there was a...
2: One of Clue's bombs, man. Not just a regular bomb.
4: I dropped one of Clue's bombs for Quavo.
2: Hit it again.
3: Why did you...
4: It's Clue's bomb.
3: Oh, okay. Yeah, so he was on Idea Generation and he was having a conversation about the fact that he's a dad. Now, before we play this clip, I do want to say we were all up in Quavo's business before this.
2: Who is we? Stop saying we. That be you. You the latest. Don't be saying no we. I ain't know nothing about no Quavo and no baby.
3: Listen, because the word on the street was that Quavo had a baby that we just did not know about because that about it like a year ago. Was it a year ago? It was some time ago. Quavo was on this private jet and he posted a video, and in the background of the video, you heard a baby cry. People was like, do he have a kid? But yeah, he's talking about being a dad. And when he posted a teaser for his new album that he's dropping, there was a baby in the trailer that people was like, okay, this is the daughter. Let's take a listen to Quavo on being a dad.
5: You mentioned bringing in a new life. You recently announced that you have a daughter.
6: Right.
5: Can you tell me a little bit about how the experience of fatherhood has started to change you?
6: I mean, that's just adding more fuel to the fire. And it's a blessing that God gave me, being that I'm coming from so much, and I ain't even know what was happening, you know, so I'm just, it's a whole new state. It brings joy to me. It brings a new light. It brings a new reason why I'm doing this. It brings, like, a new hunger, a new fire to me. We used to always talk about that, and so I'm just happy. I'm just happy about it. It's just, I'm real sensitive when it comes to that. That's my self part. Just seeing her light, seeing her smile, you know, seeing her call me dad and just looking just like me. That's the scary and beautiful part about it.
2: Well, congratulations.
4: Congratulations. How old's the baby?
3: We don't know, but okay. in the like in the trailer, it's a baby. She's so adorable, though. She's like got a little chunky cheek. You can only see like the top part of her face, okay. But beautiful baby girl. Yes. He also gets into, because we talked about how Quavo and Offset are going to do the final Migos album. Mm-hmm. He talks about them mending their relationship and Takeoff, and Takeoff's passing being responsible for that. Let's take a listen on Quavo on relationship with Offset.
5: How did his passing change your relationship with Offset?
6: It eased it a little bit. I felt like it threw out all the things that I was upset about or that we had friction about. I don't know on his end. I'm just talking for me. I feel like it was enough for me to just say, all right, cool, whatever. You know what I'm saying? Whatever you going through, I go through it with you and whatever. You know what I'm saying? I'm going through. I hope you know what I'm saying, understand what I'm going through. And I think that as long as I understand whatever everybody be going through and I can't control, that I can't control or can't be upset or emotional about, that's what I think that Chrome out of Lair come from, that part, me losing my brother and understanding that it can't get no tougher than that. So whatever that's in front of me that I got to deal with to make my life more easier and this music get through and to get these fans that they want, I'm going to do it.
3: Yeah, well, that.
2: So he got his album dropping, and then him and Offset, they're doing Amigos album.
3: Yep. Okay. So Quavo's project, Chrome Life, drops this Friday, October 2nd. But yes, they're currently working on a final Migos album. We don't know when that will drop, but we know that they're working on it. And Quavo and Offset have a song on the Chrome Life project that people are really excited to just see them back together, you know, doing music. That's what we said yesterday.
4: In the club with each other, I guess an album release party.
3: Yeah, they were out in LA.
4: To see them. So salute to them, and I'm glad that they let the pettiness or whatever that beef was
2: absolutely
4: to the side to start working on some new music. Just be friends again. That's dope.
2: And I mean, you know, listen, you can say whatever you want about the Migos, but you have to rank them as one of the greatest hip hop groups of all time.
3: I was asking, like, will we ever see time. That? Like, will there. We ever see that again?
2: What you mean, see what?
3: Like a hip hop young like all male group get together and do and
4: I'm sure
3: all the
4: you
3: things
4: yes,
3: that
4: Lauren. I'm sure
2: we
4: you
2: we saw that multiple times.
4: Yeah, we seen
3: who have we seen since the Migos do that
4: before?
2: Well, since the Migos, but before
3: I'm saying right now, like
2: Grace Murmur.
3: They're kind of like before, in the same time period ish, and that's different.
2: I'm just saying, like, as far as hip hop,
4: we will see that again.
2: Migos,
3: hopefully,
4: we've seen it with Outkast, we've seen it with a bunch of.
3: It's just
4: of
3: always
4: artists.
3: So many years in between, we'll in my opinion. Again. But yeah, right. Shout out to the Migos.
2: We talk about this on Netflix.
3: Yes.
4: All right. Brought to you by?
3: It's brought to you by Top Dog Law. 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
4: All right. The mix is up next. It's The Breakfast Club. Good morning.
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1: What's going on, fellow sports fans? It's Andy West. Let's take a look back on this day in sports history, September 30th. We'll start off today in 1927 to cap off one of the most successful seasons in New York Yankees history. Babe Ruth broke his own single-season home run record by becoming the first hitter ever to reach the 60 home run mark, 6 years after setting the record at 59. Okay, we're going to double up. Today in 1972 and 1992, a pair of baseball greats got their 3,000th career hit. Roberto Clemente became the 11th player in Major League Baseball to reach 3,000 career hits on this day in 1972. That would also be his final hit of his career. And today in 1992, George Brett became the 18th player to reach 3,000 career hits. And today in 1997, the Yankees' Tim Raines, Derek Jeter, and Paul O'Neill are the first to hit three consecutive home runs in the postseason. The Yankees beat the Indians 8-6 in the American League Divisional Series.
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1: You're tapped in to Way Up with Angela Yee.
2: Yo, it's Way Up with Angela Yee. Doug Phenom is here with
3: you
2: me today.
3: You are the chosen one.
4: What's up, everybody?
2: I feel like every morning all we talk about is food before the show starts.
4: Well,
2: we're talking
4: know I love
2: ramen,
4: food.
2: Empanadas.
4: Yeah. Yes. Ramen, empanadas. Me and my girl love ramen. You know, I'm a soul traveler. Like, I love to go dining. So anywhere you guys recommend, especially, like, reach out to me, man. Let me know where I can go in New York that's got good food.
2: What's been your favorite place so far?
4: So far, Empanada Mama has a jerk and cheese empanada that I feel like is the best empanada in the world.
2: Oh, my goodness.
4: Yeah.
2: In the world.
4: In the world.
2: All right, I'm going to try that.
4: I haven't been around the world, though.
2: Well, it's a Wealth Wednesday today, and we have a special guest joining us. 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Didier Moraes is going to be here. And he's going to talk about his journey from being a sports journalist after graduating from Syracuse to being an executive at a PR firm to starting his own.
4: Wow.
2: That's what it's all about, right? Being somewhere, working, understanding it, and either rising up the ranks or starting your own.
4: Absolutely.
2: All right. 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

0: was enough to just, for me to just say, all right, cool. Whatever you're going through, I go through it with you and whatever. Me losing my brother, it can't get no tougher than that.
1: And that's also the reason for the title Chrome Life.
2: Okay.
1: From the toughness of the experience, he said, of losing his brother. That's
2: I know it was difficult. It was difficult for all of us. That was a very big loss in hip hop. You know, Takeoff was the glue for the Migos. And we really hope that, you know, they can put out another project under the Migos label.
1: Well, yes, yeah, supposedly that is going to be happening. Yeah. And so now they're talking. So that's great.
2: Good. That is great.
1: All right. Now, Vince Staples recently went on his Apple Music show, Five on Fridays. And he had some things to say about people who criticize albums and criticize artists for their creativity. Here's what he had to say about all of you who don't wipe your butt.
3: Albums aren't supposed to be perfect, you ass. You're not perfect. You wipe your butt like everybody else, pal. And we know you don't have the wet wipes. We know you don't have the bidet. So you get on the internet with your butt and you talk poorly about people's creative choices. It's not nice of you to do so. We will never talk about that streak you have going up the crack of your
1: What a great way to put it.
2: I mean, albums are subjective. Like, mm-hmm. it's with an eye of, or the ear of the beholder.
1: Listen, there's always songs you like, songs you don't like.
2: Right, exactly.
1: You know, and it all you just hope is that the ones that you like, you love.
2: But Vince just has always an interesting way of putting things. He doesn't hold things back.
1: His metaphors and his examples.
2: Yeah, he's a very critical person when it comes to people critiquing him.
1: All right, well, that is your Yeetie. And when we come back, we have About Last Night, where we'll discuss what we did last night. You know, my show was on last night, so I had to wait for that. I'll tell you about it. It's way up.

0: So, about last night. Here's how it went down.
1: Yo, it's way up at Angela Yee. It's me and Doug Phenom.
2: You're the chosen one.
1: What was your night like in the city last night?
3: Oh, man, it was good. Dan recommended I go get Ichiran ramen over in Times Square. Then after that, went back to the crib. I watched The Godfather and catch up on that.
1: Which one are you up to now?
3: No, still the first one. I've been watching it in segments. It's so long.
1: Okay. No, yeah. I love The Godfather.
3: Me too. I think it's the best mob movie out there.
1: Okay.
3: No?
1: I mean, it's a classic.
3: You don't think it's the best?
1: I have to. Yeah. I mean, I think that sets the standard for.
3: Yeah, for a mob movie.
1: For all of them, basically. The Godfather. Well, yesterday I was at Soho House. One of my friends is in town. So, you know what I love? This is a friend that I used to be outside with. Like, we used to party together. So we had a good time just reliving things from the past. She lives in Lagos, Nigeria now.
3: Okay, cool.
1: So she's in town, but during the pandemic, she decided going out here. But she's actually a journalist. Lola Oganaki is her name.
3: Word.
1: And she's amazing. So it was really cool for us to be able to catch up. We ran into each other at the Armory Art Show. And you know how you always are like, yeah, we got to get together. We got to do this. And we never do it.
3: Yeah, yeah.
1: So we really did it.
3: Okay, good.
1: So that was amazing. Then I went home and I was waiting for my show to come on, The Drop. Because that show comes on FX and then on Hulu. But it doesn't, it's once a week. And you know, I'm used to binging.
3: That's the Snowfall spinoff, right?
1: Yes.
3: How is it?
1: It's good.
3: It's good?
1: I'm enjoying it.
3: What you
1: yeah,
3: like about
1: it's
3: it?
1: A lot of, it's so different because it's really about the music industry.
3: Right.
1: And trying to make it in that. And so you gotta, I enjoy it because I know a lot about having been in the music industry. So it's a good story for me to follow. But it also intertwines a lot of things like gang life and.
3: That's the West Coast.
1: Yeah, it's the West Coast. So it is what it is.
3: Do you have a favorite character?
1: Gail Bean, of course.
3: Yeah.
1: Gotta love her. and then I was watching Monster. So I started finally, I'm up to the second episode of the new Monster. That's the series that's on Netflix.
3: Yeah, I saw the Jeffrey Dahmer one. I haven't tapped
1: in the first
3: the new one.
1: One.
3: Yeah.
1: And then they did the Menendez brothers. Who else did they do? What's his name again? Ed Gein, right. Mm. And this latest one is a woman. And she's somebody I had never heard of before. And so, yeah, Lizzie Borden is her name. And it's like during the Victorian era, so.
3: So is it still very detailed? Like, is it gory? Like, what's
1: it's
3: it?
1: Pretty gory.
3: Yeah.
1: Yeah. A lot of blood in this one.
3: Okay. Well, if y'all like that, go
1: like
3: check it out.
1: Halloween's on the way. All right. 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

0: over to the left shoulder, and 696 remains under construction through the fall. Westbound 696 between 75 and M10, the road is reduced to 3 lanes, and right now westbound is slow from Mound Road. 696 east from Orchard Lake to Pass Franklin, the 2 left lanes are closed there. Eastbound is slow. Indira Rogers with traffic.
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3: 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You are a media maven, right?
4: Ooh, you never know what Angie's going to say.
0: What's up, it's Way Up with Angela Yee. It's me and Doug Phenom.
5: What's up?
0: And you know what time it is.
5: I do.
0: Tell us a secret. Ooh. Yes, 800-292-5150. It's a no judgment zone, and you are anonymous. That's 800-292-5150. And remember, we listen, but we don't judge. 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
1: All right, it's Way Up with Angela Yee. It's me and Doug Phenom.
2: You're the chosen one.
1: Man, it's time for Tell Us a Secret.
3: It's this my
1: your favorite?
3: Yeah.
1: Why everybody says that everywhere I go?
3: Because I love juicy secrets.
1: Do you have some?
3: Not today.
1: All right. Got to think about it. Well, it's a no judgment zone. You are anonymous. 800-292-5150. Anonymous caller, tell us your secret.
4: Okay. So when I was young, very young, I used to dine and dash at restaurants.
1: Oh, wow. Okay. Would you be by yourself or with a group?
4: Okay, sometimes it would be by myself, and sometimes it would be with a group. Because you got to make sure, because sometimes some of my friends were scared to do it. You got to make sure the whole crew was down when it's time to walk out.
1: Yeah, because you can't leave everybody behind.
4: Exactly. But let me tell you something. I would only do it to, like, mom and pop shops. I wouldn't do it to, like, real corporate restaurants.
1: Well, that's
4: I
1: even worse. That, you know? The mom and pop shops need the money more than anybody.
4: I'm not a bad guy. I was just hungry.
1: Now, I want to know the thinking of not doing it to corporate shops, but doing it to the small businesses.
4: You know, the mom and pop shops, I didn't think they were going to even last longer. I know, it's a selfish thought, right?
1: Wow, that is really backwards thinking.
3: All right, let's hear the story. What happened?
1: Yeah, did you ever get caught?
4: All right, so, no, but one time, and it was around my best friend's birthday, we was eating, we got dessert, we had a few drinks, and then I said, all right, we're going to walk out, but we got to do it as a collective. So our waiter at the time, he was tending to somebody else. We just got up casually and walked out. And when we were driving off, he ran and came outside to look for us. So that was the closest I ever got caught.
1: What made you stop?
4: I'm not going to lie. I had got a girlfriend at the time, and I didn't want to be judged by her.
3: How many times have you done it?
1: That's not cute on a date.
4: I was young. Mm-hmm. This was about like 10 years ago. Okay. I did it maybe like 8 times at the time. That's too. I was in college. I didn't have the money, but I'm not a bad guy.
1: All right.
3: If you're saying 8 times, you got to add that by 2.
1: I know you did it more than 8.
3: Two. Yeah.
1: Do you feel bad? Or are you just like whatever? I ate.
4: I actually do feel bad now because honestly, you know, some of them definitely stayed around longer, and I do feel bad to see some of them go out of business after COVID. You know, I do feel bad now that I did that to them.
1: They're probably like, man, if we would have had that one check, we could have stayed open.
3: Yeah.
1: Well, thank you for calling. Make sure you tip the waiters now.
4: I will. Thank you.
1: All right. I think I did that once.
3: I've done it a couple times.
1: Well, I feel like everybody's done it at some time. And yes, definitely. I think I did it in high school once.
3: Yeah. High school. Yeah.
1: Awful.
3: Not anymore now.
1: But you know what? It was peer pressure, and I didn't want to be the one left. They were like, we're going to run out. And if you didn't run out, you were stuck.
3: And you had to pay the bill.
1: Right. Or wash dishes. Well, listen, I feel bad about it now.
3: I'm not washing dishes.
1: I ain't doing
3: dishes.
1: No 8 times.
3: I ain't washing dishes.
1: But who am I to judge?
3: Yeah.
1: 800-292-5150. In case you missed Tell Us a Secret and you still want to tell when, you can get through for Last Word. When we come back, we have your Yee T. And 2 Chainz was on Keke Palmer's podcast.
3: Oh.
1: And he got emotional, and we'll tell you what he talked about that made him feel a little bit sad and relatable. It's Way Up.

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0: Detroit traffic.
1: We are watching a problem in Oakland County on 75 southbound at 14 Mile. A vehicle fire continues to block the right lane. And on M10 Northwestern Highway, Lodge southbound at Telegraph, we have an accident there. It's over to the right shoulder. Indira Rogers with traffic.
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0: Black nurses use their lunch break to protest discrimination at Charleston's Medical College Hospital. The 12 workers are accused of leaving their patients and are fired. The next day, over 60 African-American hospital employees walk off the job and start a strike against the hospital. On April 25th, Governor McNair calls up 1,000 state troopers and National Guardsmen, orders a 9 p.m. curfew, and declares a state of emergency. Coretta Scott King addresses the Emmanuel African Methodist Episcopal Church on April 30th.
1: In our nation, the black working woman is perhaps the most discriminated against.
0: The governor responds with armored personnel carriers and soldiers brandishing bayonets. The black community boycotts Charleston businesses. Some report revenue reductions of as much as 50%. The hospital is eventually charged with 37 instances of civil rights violations by the federal government, who threatened to cut off $12 million in funding. And on June 27th, 1969, hospital president McCord yields. I'm Wesson Tishome for the Black Information Network.
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4: Now back. Yeah, she back at it. Bring it, bring in the Mac. Way up with Angela Yee is on.

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1: Yo, she about to blow the lid up off this pot.
2: Let's get it.
1: Oh, yeah. Angela spilling that yee tea.
2: Come and get the tea.
0: All right, it's Way Up with Angela Yee. I'm here with Doug Phenom.
3: You are the chosen one.
4: What's up?
0: Let's get into this yee tea.
4: Let's do it.
0: All right, so 2 Chainz was recently on with Keke Palmer.
4: Okay.
0: And ahead of that, though, he has a lot going on right now. Ahead of that, he unboxed his Spotify Billions Club plaque. That's for the song Effing Problems. And here's what he had to say as he unboxed it.
5: So you got a billion stream. You came, man, pay $1 billion for none of these people to be on the same record again. Crazy.
0: You surely cannot.
4: That was a
0: Think
4: great
0: about
4: song.
0: Who was on that record.
4: Right. Drake, 2 Chainz. Who was it? Rocky?
0: Yes.
4: Kendrick?
0: None of them getting along. You know how wild
4: that
0: is?
4: Wow. You're right. Yeah.
0: I mean, Drake and Kendrick, they're never going to be on a song again.
4: Never.
0: Except Rocky and Drake, they're never going to be on a song again.
4: Probably not.
0: Although you never know what can happen.
4: I think they'll reconcile at some point.
0: I don't know. I don't know.
4: No.
0: But hey, they you know, they got a Billy. All right, now he was also on Keke Palmer and things got emotional as he was talking about young black rappers and what they're going through right now and just in general, just these issues with society.
6: When I was trapping, the username was Black. But one day, Black came to our studio. He said, man, it's cold. I think I'm going to go to jail tonight. His whole thinking was he going to go somewhere where he can get a place to stay, a shower, and 3 meals a day. So some people do choose that. I know for a fact I heard someone say they weren't going into that direction to survive. I'm sorry.
7: I'd be just concerned for our folks, man. That bothers me.
0: He also said that, you know, death and crime have become so normalized that some proudly broadcast illegal activity because they don't even expect to make it to their 30s or 40s.
4: I hope we can turn it around as hip-hop. You know, we all love hip-hop music, so.
0: Yeah, he said back in the day, hustling was a secret, but now with younger guys, they don't see themselves making it. So he's just concerned for our people.
4: It's all on Instagram now.
0: Mm-hmm. Yeah, he said, people blame social media. The real problem is deeper. It's surroundings, lack of guidance, growing up in survival mode.
4: Right.
0: All of those things. All right, Kendrick Samson was recently on the Lovers by Shan podcast. You know him from Insecure, by the way. And he told the host, and this went quite viral, that he does want kids, but not with somebody that is his significant other. Here's what he said.
8: I definitely want children, but I want children with my homegirl. The only thing we worried about is the health of the child. It ain't complicated by what I'm feeling, what mood I'm in, how you betrayed me. I don't want the romance. You haven't been showing enough romance, and so now the kid is suffering. I would rather be in a relationship where we know we got kids. It takes a village. This is the village.
4: I don't know about that one.
0: I don't know either. You know, he must have seen a lot of unsuccessful relationships, and maybe he feels that way. He said with his homegirls, he'll tell them, like, you'll be an incredible mom. That's what he's looking at, and he thinks that with romance, there's a different set of skills that comes with that.
4: It's true.
0: And it disrupts what would be healthy for a kid.
4: Yeah, but you can't create broken homes, like,
0: intentionally,
4: yeah.
0: Right. All right, well, that is your Yee Tea. When we come back, under the radar, these are the stories that are not necessarily...

0: stories in the news that relates to you. These stories are flying under the radar.
1: All right, it's Way Up with Angela Yee. I'm here with Doug Phenom.
2: You and the chosen one.
1: And let's get into these under the radar stories. So if you're looking for a job, I'm just giving people some advice right now. It can take longer than ever. The average job search is now beyond 6 months. So there's a bigger pool of candidates looking. So people are fighting for the same jobs. Hiring processes are taking longer. A lot of remote work has opened the door for companies to hire from anywhere. So you could be competing with somebody from across the country for that same role. And more than half of people globally are looking for a new job in 2026, according to LinkedIn. So there's a lot more competition with fewer roles.
3: Yeah, I believe it. I know a lot of people who are very talented that are looking for jobs right now.
1: So just if you're out there, because I know it can be really discouraging, just know that it's not just you that's going through. Because sometimes people feel like, man, no again. I just give up. But just know that it is definitely this economy, these times, everything that's happening.
3: Yeah, so it's not your fault.
1: Right, right. But not that it makes it feel any better.
3: Right, especially when you're in it.
1: Target is lowering prices on nearly 2,000 products. They're offering even more style and design. And part of why they're doing this is to try to win shoppers back after the boycott. There's new reductions on men's and women's clothing, infant and toddler apparel, accessories, home goods, family footwear. Now they're saying that these things will cost at least 20% less than they did last year. Bedding is about 15% lower as well. So they're trying to battle the weakening sales, the backlash from last year, the boycott and everything. Right. They said there has been some improvement. But now they're going to lower prices to try to get even more.
3: Glad they're doing something in response. I guess now is the time to shop.
1: Listen, now is the time to also implement. And I will say Target does do things. I feel like their response was just awful.
3: It was.
1: But now it feels like they're trying to figure out what can we do. Like, you can't.
3: Because they're losing a lot of customers.
1: It used to be Target. Now it's just Target again. All right. Well, that is you're under the radar. Now, when we come back, we do have the Way Up Mix for you at the top of the hour. Plus, we have somebody, and we were just talking about the jobs market, how tough it is. Starting your own is important, and Didier Marais is going to be joining us. He has his own PR agency called Vital Versatility. He saw a shift in the market, and then he had a shift in how he approached things. But right now, currently, I mean, there's literally a Marie Claire cover with Megan Thee Stallion. There is a Time Magazine cover with Drewski. Those are his clients.
3: Oh.
1: And so he's putting these plays together, and we're going to talk about how it all goes down. It's Way Up.
4: Ask me what I got.
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6: Watching a problem on 696 West at DeQuinder with an accident that's on the right shoulder. This week, 96, the local lanes are closed westbound. It's under construction between the Davison and Greenfield. The express lanes are open. And on 75 southbound at 14 Mile Road, there's a vehicle fire from earlier still blocking the right lane. Indira Rogers with traffic.
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0: 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What's up? It's Way Up with Angela Yee. I'm here with my guy, Doug Phenom.
1: What's good?
0: And we got the Way Up mix for you at the top of the hour. Plus, it's a Wealth Wednesday. We'll be talking to Didier Marais. He has his own PR firm. It's called Vital Versatility. He started off as a journalist. He made a shift because he saw people's priorities and industries changing. And right now, he has Drewski on the cover of Time magazine. He has Megan Thee Stallion on the cover of Marie Claire. We'll tell you what his philosophy is and how he did it. It's Way Up.

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2: On 696 West at DeQuinder, there's an accident that's over to the right shoulder, and 696 remains under construction. Westbound between 75 and M10, you're reduced to three lanes. Right now, it's slow from Mound. Indira Rogers with traffic.
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28: Now back. Yeah, she back at it. Bring it, bring in the Mac. We up with Angela Yee is on.

0: What's up? It's Way Up with Angela Yee. Of course, I'm here with Doug Phenom.
1: What's up?
0: And we got your YT coming up in just a few minutes. We also have Diddy and Mariah's joining us for Wealth Wednesday. All that to say, Drewski is on the cover of the Time 100 issue.
1: Cool.
0: Of course, Diddy is the person behind making sure that happens in PR. So we'll talk to him about that. But we'll give you some details on what Drewski's talking about in Time magazine. It's Way Up.

0: She came with receipts. It's time to spill that yee tea.
1: All right, it's Way Up at Angela Yee. I'm here with Doug Phenom.
2: You and the chosen one.
1: We also got to shout out our New York Liberty for sweeping the Minnesota Lynx and advancing.
3: Yeah, congratulations.
1: In the playoffs. Yes, we love it. All right, now, Kai Cenat-Juski and Kevin Hart, their new comedy horror film, Live Stream from Hell, is out on Prime Video.
3: Yeah.
1: If you recall, they talked about this project during Kai Cenat's Mafiathon 3 subathon.
3: Right.
1: And there was a trailer that they put out then that was going to document a stream at Kai Cenat's mansion gone awry after a real murder mystery goes down. Well, now that movie is on Prime Video just in time for Halloween.
3: Cool.
1: Here is a little snippet in case you guys want to hear it. And this is Kevin Hart and Juski, and they are roasting Kai Cenat.

0: Nickelodeon thing.
1: He definitely has a Nickelodeon
2: face. Does. Is that an insult?
1: No, I don't think. I just think it's like his clean cut. You know right. what I'm saying? But I loved it.
2: Kid-friendly.
1: I'm excited for it. Mafia-thon with the three of them was amazing. They have great chemistry, so I can't wait to watch it for real.
2: And there's a lot of surprise guest appearances in there.

0: partnerships. He's been doing amazing interviews. He talked about how Drake was really instrumental in people taking him seriously and being able to monetize. So make sure you check out that full interview. And again, Life G from Hell is on Prime Video.
1: I'm definitely going to check it out.
0: Clearly, that's his thing, too. But, you know, shout out to our Wealth Wednesday guest today, Didier Marais, who is his PR person.
1: Yeah.
0: He said he worked on this cover for years.
1: That's
0: and
1: big
0: you'll get
1: time.
0: To hear what happened behind the scenes with that. And another one of Didier's clients, Megan Thee Stallion. She's on the cover of Marie Claire, where she has a Hottie Hotline video answering questions about dating and confidence, how to make the first move on someone they like. But she does have her Tina Tuesdays back.
1: Good.
0: And here is the freestyle.

0: to him.
1: Okay.
2: That's what I'm talking about. That's the Meg Thee Stallion I want to see.
1: All right. Well, she also discussed how she suspected a stroke when she was on Broadway. Remember, she stopped doing Moulin Rouge. She experienced a panic attack. And she said basically she thought it was signs of exhaustion, but that's when she discovered it was a panic attack. She said she wasn't getting oxygen to her brain. Her hands froze. Her face froze. Mm. And they just thought she was dehydrated.
2: Wow. Well, I'm glad she's okay now.
1: Take care of yourself.
2: For sure.
1: All right. 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

0: from 12 Mile. Expect delays there. Indira Rogers with traffic.
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1: I think I've always been that type of person that's always thought about what's happening in the world, what's going on with me as a girl, what's going on with people in their lives and things like that. 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And just realizing that no matter what, no matter where we live, no matter who we are, no matter what we believe in, we can believe that we are here for each other because we can't do it without each other.
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0: It's good to have you here. And we have Ask Yee on the way, 800-292-5150. 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
1: Thought you should know.
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2: Brought to you by Top Dog Law.
3: What's up? It's Way Up with Angela Yee. I'm here with Doug Phenom.
4: Yep.
3: And we have an anonymous caller on the line for Ask Yee. Her man is locked up. They have a child together. He's cheated in the past.
4: Dang.
3: Should she stand by his side?
5: We had a really complicated time before he went. We wasn't even together. But my question is, should I stick it out or...
3: How long is he in jail
5: just
3: for?
5: Let it go. We don't know right now, but it ain't going to be more than 4 years. But we just had a baby, a one-year-old, before he went... When he went to jail, the baby was like 4 months.
3: Okay. And what is making you feel like, even though you weren't together when he got locked up, I understand y'all have a baby together. Why did y'all break up?
5: Cheating. My thing is that I have a lot of resentment. I love him, and I don't want him to get out, and I hold what he did against me when I was pregnant against him.
3: But that don't mean you got to still be with him. If he wasn't in jail.
5: But I want to be with him.
4: Have you guys talked about it at any point?
5: Yeah, we talk every day. That's my man. I really want to marry him, but I got like a lot of resentment.
3: If he wasn't in jail, you would still be with him?
5: Yes.
3: Ooh, okay. That's so tough. How much cheating did he do? Because you said he cheated. Like, tell me the depth of this.
5: He just, like, cheated a little bit. He ain't cheated a lot of
4: it. What is cheating a little bit? What's a little bit mean?
5: Like, you know how your man get a few cheeks? He used one of his cheeks.
4: We get a few?
3: I didn't know that, because my man don't get that.
5: See, it depends, because, you know, sometimes they cheat and they might develop a relationship, or they might just be cheating just to get some. So you gotta let those go. Like, okay, I know he didn't really love you or nothing. He was just trying to get this.
3: All right, one thing we're not gonna do is try to justify this man's cheating or act like.
4: Well, hold on.
3: So, because we gotta let him know it ain't right. No matter, nobody get no cheats.
4: It's not right. But do you get cheats?
5: We talking about him now. Black women don't cheat.
3: That's right. We don't do that. Don't try to get your hand up. All right, so it's so hard to tell what's going to happen when he comes home, because it's different when he's there and he has the time to talk to you and he can't really be running around, clearly. What exactly. really is going to matter is what happens when he comes home. And I understand, like, you have a child together, you love him, you want to marry him, you want to be there for him, but he could get out and get right back to it.
5: And see, that's what I'm scared of. Like, I don't want to waste my time, and I don't want him to waste his time.
3: Mm-hmm.
5: But I guess I got to just trust the process. I don't know, because I do love my man, and I don't want to be with nobody else.
3: It's a day-by-day thing, and honestly, like, none of us can predict what that man about to do. He probably don't even know what he about to do when he gets home.
5: Right.
3: So I'll say this, though. Don't marry him while he's locked up.
5: Oh, I'm not, boo. I need a ring. You hear me?
3: Okay, listen, if you can make it work and he can make it work, just know, be very clear to him what your non-negotiables are and stick to those. You don't want him communicating. None of these women are coming to see him. You know, none of those things. And if you find out, then you know what it is. Because if he going to do this now from in there, it's never going to stop.
5: You're right. You're absolutely right. Well, I'm going to keep faith that it's going to work out. And if we get married, Angela, you're going to have to come to our wedding.
3: Okay, I know. That's right.
4: I can't come.
3: I would love that, but you just can't give him no passes.
5: Yeah, you can come too, Dad.
4: All right, cool.
3: All right, thank you. Good luck.
5: No problem.
3: And Ask Yee, of course, is always brought to you by Top Dog Law. 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And when we come back, Diddy Amorais is going to be joining us. He has his own PR agency. It's called Vital Versatility. And as you know, Drewski, Megan Thee Stallion, Fat Joe, they are among his clients. We'll discuss how he got there from being a sports journalist to having this amazing agency. It's Way Up.

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1: 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Boss Man D-Lo, the Baby, and Rio, the Young OG.
4: Yeah, you heard that right. Young Miami, Boss Man D-Lo, the Baby, and Rio,
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0: 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Expect delays there. Indira Rogers with traffic.
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3: 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Kelsey Mitchell added 26 points. And the sixth-seeded Indiana Fever kept their season alive with a 99-89 win over the defending champion Las Vegas Aces Tuesday night. 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

0: 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We're talking about Angela Yee.
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3: What's up? It's Way Up at Angela Yee. It's a Wealth Wednesday. So Stacey Tisdale is here, of course.
4: Happy Wealth Wednesdays, everybody. And we have Didier Morice. Am I saying that right?
5: Didier Morice.
4: And he is the founder and CEO of Vital Versatility. This company is one of the top PR companies in music and entertainment. He has worked with anyone you can think of. Drewski, Megan Thee Stallion. He was really pivotal
6: Meek Mill
4: and the Free Meek campaign.
6: Fat Joe.
4: Went to Syracuse and you came out and you had a phenomenal career. You studied sports journalism and you were at the Herald. You were at some amazing newspapers. And everything you've done in PR, you did it in response to the industry you loved and worked in just going away. And you had to recreate yourself. What was that time like?
5: I consider myself like a very calculated risk taker, right? And at the time with journalism, you know, I started off at the Houston Chronicle, first job out of college, at New England Sports Network covering the Red Sox and doing some on-air work.
6: That was a great first job out of college.
5: Absolutely,
6: 100%. Because he was that good.
5: 100%. But then I saw in those experiences the industry changing, right? And realized, all right, I can write, I know how to speak. How do I parlay these skills into something else? I started off doing tech PR. I have no interest in tech, but it was just I needed to get experience, right? And that was kind of little by little where I chipped away. A colleague of mine, you know, ended up kind of leaving that agency, you know, picking me up at another agency that focused more on entertainment. And really one of the breakout experiences for me in my career was, you know, spearheading the Free Meek movement, you know, working closely with Roc Nation, working closely with Michael Rubin. And when you surround yourself with those type of individuals, ultimately, little by little, you start studying them subtly in their movements and their nuances, and you start getting that entrepreneurial bug that you learn that when you're around these type of individuals and you want to achieve that level of success, it starts with betting on yourself and trying to, you know, pivot and start on your own.
3: Right now, Didier Morice is here with us for Wealth Wednesday. We're talking about his PR agency, Vital Versatility, and shifting away from journalism into owning his own agency. You know what I'm loving about the story is you said you didn't really know about tech like that, but you took the job, and sometimes it's getting your foot in the door and just getting into something where you're like, I've never done this before, but I'm going to take a position, even if it's not like the field that I'm in, just because I'm trying to get into PR now. And then you were able to pivot that into moving into entertainment, which is where you really wanted to be.
5: I went from, you know, I had a nice apartment in Boston, you know, I'm doing some on-air work, to then, you know, I had to humble myself.
3: Take some steps back.
5: No, I did. I had to move and live in my friend's attic because I'm an only child. My parents were living overseas in Colombia. So I had nobody else but myself to rely on at that juncture, right? So I'm living in my friend's attic for months, probably like 6 months. I'm like, I'll take the first thing I can get, even if it's, I had to take a pay cut.
3: Yeah, I did the same thing when I started radio. Absolutely. I was doing marketing before that and I was like, this is a whole new field. And I took a, like, almost half of what I was making, you know, to be able to move into that field. But I think knowing that you can bet on yourself and know that, like, okay, I'm gonna start over in something, I'm getting less money, but I know in the long run, I'll be able to excel at this.
5: Absolutely. No, and I think that's why I've become more comfortable with taking risk as I go on, because I really got it out the mud.
3: It's a Wealth Wednesday, and we're talking about going from working for a huge corporation to starting your own. We have more when we come back. It's Way Up.

0: This is Way Up with Angela Yee.
1: What's up? It's Way Up with Angela Yee. Stacey Tisdale is here because it's a Wealth Wednesday. And we have Didier Marais. He started off as a sports journalist, and now he is a veteran publicist with his own agency, Vital Versatility, with clients like Megan Thee Stallion, Fat Joe, Drewski.
2: Yes.
1: And so you went to go work at Burke Communications. I always hear people talking about being an employee versus being a business owner, but I think the experience of being an employee really sets you up great to become a business owner, because then you're able to, it's kind of like an apprenticeship, learning those things. And some people will excel being an executive someplace and staying there. And some people are meant to say, I'm going to start my own. And you were one of those, I'm going to start my own.
3: No, 100%. Because even when I got into Burke, I had no entertainment PR experience. See, the thing is, doing tech PR, I was not passionate about it. I had no interest in it, but I realized I was really good at it.
1: Mm-hmm.
3: So in my mind, I'm like, imagine how good I could be if it's something that I'm personally passionate about and connected with. So when I went and I started at that job, I had, you know, I reported directly to the CEO. And really, once he saw me get busy and do what I do, he did actually give me the autonomy. And at that point, they didn't have really any music clients. And then I think, with leading the Free Meek movement and then obviously then kind of continuing to expand my network and resources, that allowed me to build the music and entertainment department from scratch. So I think that's what helped give me the confidence to be like, hey, I kind of did it once to a degree, but then let me try like for real on my own.
1: Right.
3: Except the difference is when you're on your own, you're not only just the executive, you're in the beginning, you're the lawyer, you're finance, you're IT, mm-hmm. you're everything, you're operations. So that was a part that earlier.
4: Yeah, that's the fun part, right?
1: Right now, Didier Marais is here with us for Wealth Wednesday. We're talking about his PR agency, Vital Versatility, and shifting away from journalism into owning his own agency.
4: I know something else that helped you make a nice transition was an early lesson your father taught you about saving money.
3: Yes.
4: So you had a financial foundation.
3: Yes.
4: And that's where so many entrepreneurs fall apart. How important is that?
3: I'm so grateful for the lessons he gave me early on of like, you know, I had a bank account when I was like a kid. I was, you know, he would make me pay like my own bills, like in terms of the cell phone, right? And just giving me like responsibility. But one of the early things is not only creating a high yielding, you know, savings account, right? But then also once I had my student loans and I graduated, he told me very early on, overpay. But then even as an entrepreneur, you still learn so much. I think the thing I learned when I started my company, I had never invested before, right? I saved and I was just loading up in my high yielding savings account and making sure I had no debt. So my credit score was great, but I'm making a lot more money than I ever envisioned. What do I do with it, right? And then I had a good mentor of mine that he was like, now you need to invest in the stock market. And I'm so grateful that he, you know, taught me that, because I've obviously been doing that over the course of the last 5 years, and that compounding, you know, has been doing quite nicely.
1: Yeah.
3: But it was really a testament to that foundation that made me think about money differently, where I was like, all right, if I'm making a lot more of it, I want to compound it. I want to make the money work for me.
1: All right. Well, that was Didier Marais for Wealth Wednesday. Again, his public relations agency is called Vital Versatility. And he's got a great story about bringing his vision to life. You can watch that full interview on my YouTube channel, Way Up with Yee. And when we come back, it's your show. So you have the last word.

0: Tap in and get your voice heard.
1: What the word is.
0: Here's the last word on Way Up with Angela Yee.
2: Yo, it's Way Up with Angela Yee. What's up, Doug Phenom?
3: You're the chosen one.
4: I had such a great time with you today.
2: You did.
4: Well, all week.
2: All week. Yes, yeah, all we've week. Been having a time.
4: Yeah.
2: Yeah, you know, too bad you're leaving us.
4: I know.
2: Going I'll be back home.
4: I'll be back on Saturday, CultureCon.
2: Oh, yeah, CultureCon is here this weekend.
4: Yeah, catch me there.
2: Soho House, they're having their festival.
4: Yeah, yeah.
2: This weekend, next, in a couple of weeks, we have the New York City Wine and Food Festival.
4: Oh, man.
2: October 15th through the 18th.
4: I love wine.
2: But the cookout is presented by Mike's Amazing, hosted by me, JJ, Chef JJ, JJ Johnson, and Whoopi Goldberg with Method Man performing.
4: Oh, wow.
2: Also, DJ Nori and DJ Dangles. We're going to have a time, y'all.
4: Yeah, that
2: and
4: sounds
2: that's
4: exciting.
2: On Sunday, October 18th, so make sure y'all get your tickets for the New York City Wine and Food Festival, but make sure you come to the cookout. But there's amazing chefs throughout the whole festival, so if you like to eat, and I know you do, because we talk about food every morning.
4: Yeah, I'm hungry now.
2: We just ate.
4: Yeah.
2: Also, thank you to Didier Marais for joining us today. His agency, Vital Versatility, is killing it right now. He's got some of the biggest clients. He also started that whole free meat campaign, worked with the Reform Alliance. He has Meg Thee Stallion, Yo Gotti, Fat Joe, E-40, Drewski, so many people under his wing. So I love that. Well deserved. He's a good guy. All right, check that full interview on my YouTube channel, Way Up With Yee, and it's your show, so you have the last word.
5: My ex owed me some money. Kind of got smart when I asked him for it, so I sued him and took him to some all kinds of court and won. And then when he didn't pay quick enough, I garnished his check. And so I kind of feel a little bit bad about that, but not really, because he was a dog and he deserved it.
6: I want to shine the light on Tiffany Carver, who's been there for me since day one. I really appreciate her and everything she has done, and also giving me five beautiful babies.
0: Going way up,
7: turn up
0: with Angela Yee.
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throwback on the way from Nicki Minaj featuring Drake, Moment for Life. Big Dog Blast up in here. What up? We are halfway through the week, man. Yes, hump day, Wednesday, off and running. 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
5: Temperature is currently 72 degrees. Looks like it's going to reach up to about 73.
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0: a crazy feeling though. I don't want to get too attached, but I feel like I already am. 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

Tickets to check out Doja Cat October 1st at Little Caesars Arena with Latto. 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

0: 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Let's see what's popping on this Talkback mic. I know somebody trying to get at you, dog.
1: I'm trying to go to the All-Star Comedy Show for Sweetest Day. 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
0: Oh, okay. Well, I'll tell you what. Chris Carson is going to give you a chance to win tickets to the All-Star Comedy Festival. 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Yeah, shit.

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0: but I'll figure it out once I get out of here and slide by somewhere and grab some food. Detroit, you know, I appreciate you so much for holding on tight to the leash and walking with your dog. I'll be back tomorrow, man, as we get ready for, you know, what tomorrow's weekend eve. That's what I call Thursday. So, yeah, weekend eve, all right? So we'll do it all over again. Chris Carson is up next. She has some tickets to give away. I do believe she has tickets to the Universal Circus as well as tickets to the All-Star Comedy Festival. Yeah, so definitely tap in with her at 313-631-9797. All right. Hey, listen, Detroit, enjoy the rest of your night. Be safe. I will talk to you tomorrow, all right? On that note right there, the Big Dog Blast is leaving. The Big Dog Blast is leaving. The Big Dog is gone.
1: Snoop the Big Dog.
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sir. We going up tonight. What up, Toe? It's your girl, Chris Carson, 97.9 WJLB. I'm kicking it with you all the way until midnight. Shout out to my boy, Sel, for holding it down for me yesterday. But I'm back in the building getting to it. I got Jordan Kehlani on the way. Plus, we going to Detroit. I got that 4-2 cashed out. Skilla Baby Thick One remix. I got that coming up after this. Chris Brown. It's obvious on JLB.

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2: 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Soon as I think I like to hear his friend come. I be

trick one, even a trick one. What up, Fotu? It is your girl, Chris Carson, JLB, and a lot of people have been talking about Fotu's recent ride with Michigan governor candidate John James. So he posted on social media, he took a ride through Detroit with John James, who is a Republican, and I want to know how y'all feel about it. Check in.

And if you've been waiting on some of that new music from his FOMO project, it looks like we are finally going to get it. Drake hopped on a Kick live stream and said he's dropping a bunch of songs from FOMO on his streaming platform tomorrow. He didn't say exactly which records are coming, so now everybody's trying to guess what's making the cut. Either way, new Drake is loading this week. Keep it locked. It's Chris Carson, OJO.

JLB, it's your girl, Chris Carson. Now, y'all know I love the Universal Circus. Anytime I can dance, laugh, see some live performances. And I've taken my son every year, ever since

97.9 WJLV. What up, though? It is your girl, Chris Carson, and a Universe Soul Circus winning week. Hey, when is the last time you've been to the Universe Soul Circus? For me, it was last year, for sure. But I got a chance for you to win a family four-pack of tickets to the Universe Soul Circus. Yes, the big top is coming back to the Aretha October 1st through

0: 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Good luck to you. Coming back. I got Tim's. What you need, I got you. Chris Carson and Shelby.
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them drums up, when them it comes to my song within the champion sound, the bugle that blows.